teammates on the Olympic team or as opponents in the NBA Finals. What could that possibly look like with two of the greatest players of the generation marshaling forces? Things that make you go, For the ESPN Radio Sports Beat, I'm Freddie Coleman of ESPN Radio's Freddie and Harry.

0: Did you see in Arlington a few days ago after the Japan match where the Japanese, the fans, they very famously clean up after themselves.
1: Right.
0: Like, that's the thing, you know, at in their home. And Jameis Winston was at the game, and he was cleaning up. Like a great guy.
1: Jameis Winston has been everywhere, by the way. He's been out there. He's been partying with all the fans. Jameis Winston's out there doing Jameis. Nobody has a side hustle like Jameis Winston. Yeah. He's been absolutely hilarious.
0: Everyone loves him.
1: One of the other big stories out of the World Cup so far has been the hydration breaks. People are very upset about the hydration breaks.
0: It doesn't bother me the way
1: they think it destroys the momentum of the game. I cannot get up in arms about this. I'm such an American football fan. It's like, I'm used to, like, we do something, we stop. And then we do something, we stop. And then we do something, and then we stop.
0: Maybe I need a hydration break.
1: Right. Hydration break doesn't bother me. I'm shocked that everybody's so destroyed by this. Chris Richards, U.S. men's national team center back, he was on the Pat McAfee show talking about it.
2: I've lived in America almost my whole life, so you know, I know how hot it gets. And for me, I feel like it's a disadvantage for us because, you know, we're used to playing in this kind of weather. You know, when you're playing European teams, they're not used to playing in this kind of weather, so you know, sometimes it could be tough for them. But I mean, ultimately, I understand. You know, we're America. We like commercial breaks. We like things like that. You know, everything's a business. I get it. So I don't quite mind the hydration breaks, but you know, I think sometimes we need to flow the game. You just want to keep going.
1: I'm good.
0: I can't get all wrapped up in it.
1: I really can't either.
0: It doesn't bother me.
1: Coming up next here on Amber and Ian with Jonathan Zaslow filling in for Ian tonight. Where would you like to see Giannis Antetokounmpo end up? You can chime into the conversation. 888-888-SAY-ESPN. We have not gotten a single call yet saying Miami is the place. It seems like everybody in the world is against me and Zaslow. We'll discuss right here on ESPN Radio.
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0: like 8 months old, you know?
1: I mean, I'm just saying, you could have strapped him to you.
0: No,
1: you had the three-year-old on the Lambo. Why not bring the eight-month-old?
0: We got great pictures, though, of us being driven around in a Lamborghini in the Miami Heat Championship Parade. That's the only time.
1: I don't think that's how most people are watching the parade. So there will be a lot of people in Manhattan. They probably will not be being driven around in Lambos, but they will be there supporting the New York Knicks. Karl Anthony Towns, he will be part of the parade. Maybe he'll be on a Lamborghini. He was on Good Morning America, and he talked about looking forward to the parade.
2: Seeing yourself in those historical photos and actually knowing you're actually in those photos. Hmm. You see so many times, like you said, you're saying the greats, you know, have this parade, and to see great New York teams have that moment and for it to finally be our time. You know, it's one of those things you always dream of as a kid, especially growing up in the area. You never know if you're even going to be able to attend the parade and get close enough to see the greats, but to be the ones actually doing the path and following behind some amazing legends before us in New York history. I think it's going to be something really, really special.
1: It will be that. It will be very cool.
0: It's going to be awesome. It really is. It's going to be cool. Everyone's going to be so happy. The parades are great, you know, from that respect. Like, again, it's not for me. I don't want to go to it. I would want to watch. But everyone's just so happy. And I love that part about sports. It's going to be really great. The players are going to be really drunk. They're going to have their shirts off. And somebody's going to act a fool, or a couple of them are going to act a fool.
1: Who is most likely to act a fool?
0: Great question. All right. Who would most like... Well, I'll tell you who's not going to act a fool, and that's Jalen Brunson.
1: Well, that's for sure.
0: But
1: that dude does everything right.
0: I think Jose Alvarado, he'll be all over the place.
1: All right.
0: I can see that. And I could see Josh Hart.
1: Yes.
0: I think Josh Hart could be all over the place, too.
1: I think that would have been my nomination.
0: Yeah. And you got to have somebody say, maybe it's the coach, all right? Although, expect who let the dogs out. He's going to be barking all over the place, Mike Brown. That's his new thing now. Very embarrassing. But somebody will get up there on the stage in front of the mic, and like somebody has to do like an F Wemby or
1: right.
0: You know, like you always have to put down the other team that you beat, and you always have to curse. You have to swear. So somebody's going to do that.
1: Right. Yes, so that'll certainly be part of it. Yeah. We are looking forward to all those sound bites that we will get that will come out of the parade tomorrow. Maybe we'll bleep them and we'll be able to play them right here on Amber and Ian. Coming up next on Amber and Ian, with Zazzo filling in for Ian tonight. We're going to find out what is a big deal and what's not a big deal right here on ESPN Radio.
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8: 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Prefer sports where players can use their hands? Me too. 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

0: in this. Next year, 27, there's supposed to be a whole lot of quarterbacks, and just have some patience. I think about the Jets. The Jets have all those picks. Don't worry about Sorsby. You might be able to draft a Manning. You might be able to draft Moore. You know, some of those guys. Now, I think about what the Rams did. How they didn't need a quarterback, but they still took Ty Simpson in the first round. I could see a team that has a quarterback right now, but maybe the quarterback's old. Maybe the quarterback has a contract, you know, coming up that you're not 100% sure you want to make that guy the highest paid quarterback or one of. Maybe those are the type of teams that can afford to take a chance on a guy that can sit for a year and be away and let all the talk die down. I can see a team like that going after Sorsby.
1: What a terrible ending to the Liberty and Sky game. It is over. It is in the books. I told you that caught my attention. That made me look. The Liberty win 96-95. The Sky took the lead. They were up 94. Sabrina Ionescu gets the ball from out of bounds and just rolls right to the hoop. No resistance whatsoever. Lays it up. Gets the lead 96-95. And, of course, the Sky go down, try to take a jumper, and they miss. That's how they lose the game. They were about to knock off the Liberty, and they couldn't play a lick of defense. Not one. Yeah, well. They played as much defense on that last possession as me and you played on that last possession.
0: And that's why they're kind of where they're at, right?
1: That's why they're 4-10 on the season. He's Emmett Golden. I'm Q Myers. It's game night coming up. The landscape on the NBA is set to shift as we approach draft night. That's coming up next on Game Night on ESPN Radio, the all-new ESPN app, SiriusXM Channel 80, and tune in.
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3: A bandwagon fan. The biggest insult in sports. But this summer, during the FIFA World Cup, it's an invitation, America. Never watched soccer before? Perfect. Think a corner kick is a karate move? Sure, why not? Prefer sports where players can use their hands? Me too. Just here for the snacks? Now we're talking. So grab a bag of Lay's and jump on the bandwagon. We're undefeated. Lay's, the official sponsor of the FIFA World Cup 2026.
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8: A bandwagon fan. The biggest insult in sports. But this summer, during the FIFA World Cup, it's an invitation, America. Never watched soccer before? Perfect. Think a corner kick is a karate move? Sure, why not? Prefer sports where players can use their hands? Me too. Just here for the snacks? Now we're talking. So grab a bag of Lay's and jump on the bandwagon. We're undefeated. Lay's, the official sponsor of the FIFA World Cup 2026.
9: As families head into summer travel season, there's one thing many people forget to plan for. 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Joining us now is Dr. Peter McCullough with some smart ways to be prepared before summer begins. Doctor, summer is supposed to be relaxing, but travel can come with surprises. 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

0: Congo with a 1-1 draw. Portugal has failed to win four of its last five World Cup openers. Cristiano Ronaldo does join Lionel Messi as the only players to play in six different World Cups, but he's now on a five-game scoring drought in World Cup play. Sixth World Cup game with zero shots on goal. Is Portugal actually better with Ronaldo not on the pitch? Former U.S. men's team member Taylor Twellman.
1: Yep, and I've said it now for 6 months. The last 10 major tournament games, 1,000-plus minutes, he has not scored a goal from the run of play. Father Time has knocked on the door. It's made a phone call, and someone from Portugal needs to pick up the phone and say to Cristiano, you're better coming off the bench. I've said it now for 6 months. I believe Roberto Martinez would be better suited because this may be the deepest Portuguese team they've ever had at a World Cup, but I think they're better if Ronaldo comes off the bench.
0: Ronaldo was seeking to become the first player in history to score at six different World Cups. That'll have to wait. Team USA waiting for an answer about Christian Pulisic. They return to action on Friday. ESPN's Sam Borden.
2: Day three of the Christian Pulisic calf watch on Wednesday, and some good news. Pulisic was on the field training, but still practicing separately from his teammates as U.S. soccer tries to reduce any possibility for impact on that injured left leg. If Pulisic can't go on Friday against Australia, there are options. Tim Weah, one of them. Brendan Aaronson, another one. And Aaronson told us on Wednesday that while he hopes Pulisic is ready to go, Aaronson is absolutely ready to step in and give whatever the team needs. The last chance for Pulisic to train before the game will come Thursday morning at the U.S. soccer workout at the University of Washington. That'll be our last chance to check in on the calf that's captivating America.
0: U.S. and Australia on Friday, two teams that won their openers. 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
2: Texas Tech transfer quarterback Brandon Sorsby plans to enter the NFL supplemental draft.
3: I think they made a sensible decision here, and they decided, you know, he's got to move forward.
4: There was no way that Brandon Sorsby was going to be playing it down for Texas Tech.
1: Texas Tech taking a lot of criticism for its handling of the gambling case, fighting for his eligibility, but Sorsby's agent says some heat should be going to Cincinnati, his former school. Cincinnati, according to reports, had been alerted of the gambling prior to the start of the 2025 season. The school, in a statement on Wednesday, saying, "We reiterate what we've said before. All of our student athletes receive extensive gambling education multiple times through the year. We would never knowingly play an athlete who violated NCAA sports wagering regulations." As for the supplemental draft for the NFL, should teams be looking at Sorsby? Earlier on ESPN Radio, Emmett Golden.
5: A team that is in desperate need of a quarterback, stay away. Don't even bother. Don't get in this. Next year, 27, there's supposed to be a whole lot of quarterbacks, and just have some patience. I think about the Jets. The Jets have all those picks. Don't worry about Sorsby. You might be able to draft a Manning. You might be able to draft Moore. You know, some of those guys. Now, I think about what the Rams did, how they didn't need a quarterback, but they still took Ty Simpson in the first round. I could see a team that has a quarterback right now, but maybe the quarterback's old. Maybe the quarterback has a contract coming up that you're not 100% sure you want to make that guy the highest paid quarterback or one of. Maybe those are the type of teams that can afford to take a chance on a guy that could sit for a year and be away and let all the talk die down. I could see a team like that going after Sorsby.
1: 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This was SportsCenter, is presented by Gusto. Las Vegas Aces going into the Commissioner's Cup Championship. They'll play the Liberty on June 30th. Aces an 86-76 win over the Mercury to get to the championship matchup. Fire, a 94-89 win over the Storm, 4-0 when scoring at least 90 this season. Some pretty good WNBA action on the court on Wednesday. 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
6: How good is that? Are you entertained?
0: Number 5.
1: WNBA. It's a bucket in the closing seconds on USA Network that extends the win streak for the Liberty to 8.
7: Ionescu has it. One timeout remaining for the Liberty. Ionescu takes it to the 10 and puts it in. Liberty lead by 1. No timeouts, no reset timeout for the Sky. 5 to shoot. Taylor over Stewie for the win. Not there. And the Liberty escapes Chicago with another win.
0: Number 4.
1: Baseball. Orioles get a win in Seattle, getting some defense in the process. WBAL.
8: The 2-1. Raleigh drives it in the air out to right field. O'Neill jogs back, feeling for the wall. He's in front of the fence, leaps into the air, and did he get it? He got it! Tyler O'Neill very calmly going back to the wall, leaping into the air, and pulling it down.
0: Number 3.
1: Marlins put up a dozen. Most runs they've had all season in a win over the Phillies. 104.3 WQAM.
9: Now Kyle Stowers, he drives the ball again out to right. And it's back. And it slams off the Toyota sign again. Right where Mac put it. Kyle Stowers with a multi-homer day. He's got 4 RBIs, and the Fish are pummeling Philly on Wednesday. It's 10-4 in the top of the 6th.
0: Number 2.
1: Pro players not the only ones going yard as the power surge continues for the Sooners in Omaha, sending them to the championship series.
10: Not this one is another one to right field, and Harris have a night with a dinger dagger. Two homers. just five runs batted in, Deshaun Harris, and a big, big step towards the College World Series Finals.
0: Number one.
1: Back to the pros. Arizona's Corbin Carroll now has five career Grand Slams, two of them this season. Arizona Sports, 98.7.
11: 1-1, there's the swing. High fly ball out to right. Adell is going back. He is at the fence, at the wall. Gone! It is another Grand Slam for Corbin Carroll. Second of the year, fifth of his career, and his 13th home run of the season makes it 5-1 Diamondbacks.
1: For Corbin Carroll, fifth player with multiple Grand Slams this season. Arizona gets the win over the Angels. That Oklahoma power surge coming later rather than sooner. That's next. SportsCenter All Night continues. It's ESPN Radio.
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0: member Taylor Twellman.
1: Yep. Whoa. And I've said it now for 6 months. The last 10 major tournament games, 1,000-plus minutes, he has not scored a goal from the run of play. Father Time has knocked on the door. It's made a phone call. And someone from Portugal needs to pick up the phone and say to Cristiano, you're better coming off the bench. I've said it now for 6 months. I believe Roberto Martinez would be better suited because this may be the deepest Portuguese team they've ever had at a World Cup, but I think they're better if Ronaldo comes off the bench.
0: Ronaldo was seeking to become the first player in history to score at six different World Cups. That'll have to wait. Team USA waiting for an answer about Christian Pulisic. They return to action on Friday. ESPN Sam Borden.
2: Day three of the Christian Pulisic calf watch on Wednesday, and some good news. Pulisic was on the field training, but still practicing separately from his teammates as U.S. soccer tries to reduce any possibility for impact on that injured left leg. If Pulisic can't go on Friday against Australia, there are options. Tim Weah, one of them. Brendan Aaronson, another one. And Aaronson told us on Wednesday that while he hopes Pulisic is ready to go, Aaronson is absolutely ready to step in and give whatever the team needs. The last chance for Pulisic to train before the game will come Thursday morning at the U.S. soccer workout at the University of Washington. That'll be our last chance to check in on the calf that's captivating America.
0: U.S. and Australia on Friday, two teams that won their openers. 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

0: Orioles get a win in Seattle, getting some defense in the process. WBAL.
1: The 2-1. Raleigh drives it in the air out to right field. O'Neill jogs back, feeling for the wall. He's in front of the fence, leaps into the air, and did he get it? He got it! Tyler O'Neill very calmly going back to the wall, leaping into the air, and pulling it down.
2: Number 3.
0: Marlins put up a dozen. Most runs they've had all season in a win over the Phillies. 104.3 WQAM.
1: Now Kyle Stowers, he drives the ball again out to right. And it's back. And it slams off the Toyota sign again. Right where Mac put it. Kyle Stowers with a multi-homer day. He's got four RBIs, and the Fish are pummeling Philly on Wednesday. It's 10-4 in the top of the sixth.
2: Number 2.
0: Pro players not the only ones going yard, as the power surge continues for the Sooners in Omaha, sending them to the championship series.
3: Not this one is another one to right field, and Harris have a night with a dinger dagger. Two homers, five runs batted in. Deshaun Harris, and a big, big step towards the College World Series Finals.
2: Number 1.
0: Back to the pros. Arizona's Corbin Carroll now has five career Grand Slams, two of them this season. Arizona Sports, 98.7.
1: 1-1, there's the swing. High fly ball out to right. Adele is going back. He is at the fence, at the wall. Gone! It is another Grand Slam. Second of the year, fifth of his career, and his 13th home run of the season makes it 5-1 Diamondbacks.
0: For Corbin Carroll, fifth player with multiple grand slams this season. Arizona gets the win over the Angels. That Oklahoma power surge coming later rather than sooner. That's next. SportsCenter All Night continues. 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

0: answer about Christian Pulisic. They return to action on Friday. ESPN's Sam Borden.
1: Day three of the Christian Pulisic calf watch on Wednesday, and some good news. Pulisic was on the field training, but still practicing separately from his teammates as U.S. soccer tries to reduce any possibility for impact on that injured left leg. If Pulisic can't go on Friday against Australia, there are options. Tim Weah, one of them. Brendan Aaronson, another one. And Aaronson told us on Wednesday that while he hopes Pulisic is ready to go, Aaronson is absolutely ready to step in and give whatever the team needs. The last chance for Pulisic to train before the game will come Thursday morning at the U.S. soccer workout at the University of Washington. That'll be our last chance to check in on the calf that's captivating America.
0: U.S. and Australia on Friday, two teams that won their openers. 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
11: A bandwagon fan. The biggest insult in sports. But this summer, during the FIFA World Cup, it's an invitation, America. Never watched soccer before? Perfect. Think a corner kick is a karate move? Sure, why not? Prefer sports where players can use their hands? Me too. Just here for the snacks? Now we're talking. So grab a

0: surge continues for the Sooners in Omaha, sending them to the championship series.
1: Not this one is another one to right field, and Harris have a night with a dinger dagger. Two homers, five runs batted in. Deshaun Harris, and a big, big step towards the College World Series Finals.
2: Number one.
0: Back to the pros. Arizona's Corbin Carroll now has five career Grand Slams, two of them this season. Arizona Sports, 98.7.
3: 1-1, there's the swing. High fly ball out to right. Adell is going back. He is at the fence, at the wall. Gone! It is another Grand Slam. Second of the year, fifth of his career, and his 13th home run of the season makes it 5-1 Diamondbacks.
0: For Corbin Carroll, fifth player with multiple grand slams this season. Arizona gets the win over the Angels. That Oklahoma power surge coming later rather than sooner. That's next. SportsCenter All Night continues. 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

0: for Pulisic to train before the game will come Thursday morning at the U.S. soccer workout at the University of Washington. That'll be our last chance to check in on the calf that's captivating America.
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2: Texas Tech transfer quarterback Brandon Sorsby plans to enter the NFL supplemental draft.
3: I think they made a sensible decision here, and they decided, you know, he's got to move forward.
4: There was no way that Brandon Sorsby was going to be playing it down for Texas Tech.
1: Texas Tech taking a lot of criticism for its handling of the gambling case, fighting for his eligibility, but Sorsby's agent says some heat should be going to Cincinnati, his former school. Cincinnati, according to reports, had been alerted of the gambling prior to the start of the 2025 season. The school, in a statement on Wednesday, saying, "We reiterate what we've said before. All of our student athletes receive extensive gambling education multiple times through the year. We would never knowingly play an athlete who violated NCAA sports wagering regulations." As for the supplemental draft for the NFL, should teams be looking at Sorsby? Earlier on ESPN Radio, Emmett Golden.
5: A team that is in desperate need of a quarterback, stay away. Don't even bother. Don't get in this. Next year, 27, there's supposed to be a whole lot of quarterbacks, and just have some patience. I think about the Jets. The Jets have all those picks. Don't worry about Sorsby. You might be able to draft a Manning. You might be able to draft Moore. You know, some of those guys. Now, I think about what the Rams did, how they didn't need a quarterback, but they still took Ty Simpson in the first round. I could see a team that has a quarterback right now, but maybe the quarterback's old. Maybe the quarterback has a contract coming up that you're not 100% sure you want to make that guy the highest paid quarterback or one of. Maybe those are the type of teams that can afford to take a chance on a guy that could sit for a year and be away and let all the talk die down. I could see a team like that going after Sorsby.
1: 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This was SportsCenter, is presented by Gusto. Las Vegas Aces going into the Commissioner's Cup Championship. They'll play the Liberty on June 30th. Aces an 86-76 win over the Mercury to get to the championship matchup. Fire, a 94-89 win over the Storm, 4-0 when scoring at least 90 this season. Some pretty good WNBA action on the court on Wednesday. 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
0: Number 5.
1: WNBA, it's a bucket in the closing seconds on USA Network that extends the win streak for the Liberty to 8.
7: Ionescu has it. One timeout remaining for Liberty. Ionescu takes it to the 10 and puts it in. Liberty lead by 1. No timeouts, no reset. Timeout for the Sky. 5 to shoot. Taylor over Stewie for the win. Not there. And the Liberty escapes Chicago with another win.
0: Number 4.
1: Baseball. Orioles get a win in Seattle, getting some defense in the process. WBAL.
8: The 2-1. Raleigh drives it in the air out to right field. O'Neill jogs back, feeling for the wall. He's in front of the fence, leaps into the air, and did he get it? He got it! Tyler O'Neill very calmly going back to the wall, leaping into the air, and pulling it down.
0: Number 3.
1: Marlins put up a dozen, the most runs they've had all season, in a win over the Phillies, 104.3 WQAM.
8: Now Kyle Stowers, he drives the ball again out to right, and it's back, and it slams off the Toyota sign again! Right where Mac put it, Kyle Stowers with a multi-homer day! He's got 4 RBIs, and the Fish are pummeling Philly on Wednesday. It's 10-4 in the top of the 6th.
0: Number 2.
1: Pro players not the only ones going yard, as the power surge continues for the Sooners in Omaha, sending them to the championship series.
9: Not this one is another one to right field, and Harris have a night with a dinger dagger. Two homers, 5 runs batted in. Deshaun Harris in a big, big step towards the College World Series finals.
0: Number 1.
1: Back to the pros. Arizona's Corbin Carroll now has 5 career Grand Slams, 2 of them this season. Arizona Sports, 98.7.
10: 1-1, there's the swing. High fly ball out to right. Adele is going back. He is at the fence, at the wall. Gone! It is another Grand Slam for Corbin Carroll. Second of the year, 5th of his career. And his 13th home run of the season makes it 5-1 Diamondbacks.
1: Corbin Carroll, 5th player with multiple Grand Slams this season. Arizona gets the win over the Angels. That Oklahoma power surge coming later rather than sooner. That's next. SportsCenter All Night continues. 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
12: A bandwagon fan. The biggest insult in sports. But this summer, during the FIFA World Cup, it's an invitation, America. Never watched soccer before? Perfect. Think a corner kick is a karate move? Sure, why not? Prefer sports where players can use their hands? Me too. Just here for the snacks? Now we're talking. So grab a bag of Lay's and jump on the bandwagon. We're undefeated. Lay's, the official sponsor of the FIFA World Cup 2026.

0: that's what he had was in 2022. Like that's a problem. Yesterday, 25 touches, and you're talking about that being the second fewest in any World Cup start. So it does feel like we're moving closer and closer to that inevitable cliff that happens with all high-level athletes. You just wonder whether or not all of the other intangibles for Ronaldo are going to be able to benefit Portugal throughout the course of this World Cup. But if you're watching the match yesterday, there was one team that played with a lot more bounce, a lot more energy, and dare I say, a lot more effort. And that's an indictment on Ronaldo and the rest of the leadership from Portugal. They got dirty late. They got a yellow card for clothesline and Wizard, who felt like one of the best players on the pitch yesterday. And so you just wonder whether or not this team can get past whatever mental hurdles that they're dealing with. And I guess that's a symptom of or a parallel to what we're seeing Ronaldo from an individual standpoint. So really interesting what we got from Portugal yesterday.
1: All right. Well, time will tell as to whether or not they will actually bench him and have him coming off the bench or not play him an entire game. It's going to be fascinating to watch because, again, two different days in the World Cup, two different quote-unquote aging superstars. One in Messi has a hat trick. The other in Ronaldo has a tie that most people look at as a loss and a tie for the Congo that most people look at as a win. Coming up, why a team in the NFL this year could resemble one of the greatest teams of all time. We'll get to that next. We're on Sportsmanlike, presented by Progressive Insurance.
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bandwagon fan. The biggest insult in sports. But this summer, during the FIFA World Cup, it's an invitation, America. Never watched soccer before? Perfect. Think a corner kick is a karate move? Sure, why not? Prefer sports where players can use their hands? Me too. Just here for the snacks? Now we're talking. So grab a bag of Lay's and jump on the bandwagon. We're undefeated. Lay's, the official sponsor of the FIFA World Cup 2026.

0: Because guess what? If you're not a vocal leader, if you're not a hardliner, if that's not who you are, your teammates are going to pick up on you being disingenuous. Like the best thing that Joe Burrow can do is lead by example. And I'm not sure that talking more in the media and saying you want people talking about you is the way to go about trying to put your team in position to compete for a championship.
1: But does it put you in a better position if you're Joe Burrow, if you don't get those results, to say, I've done everything?
2: I would just say this, Miles.
0: The people that actually get stuff done in life, they usually don't have to talk about it beforehand. They can talk about it after the fact. Mm. Jalen Brunson ain't got to talk about wanting to win a championship. You see how he goes about his business year in, year out. The doggedness, the industriousness. He ain't got to do a lot of talking.
1: Yeah.
0: Like, so when you start doing the compare and contrast with Joe Burrow, it just, I don't need the quarterback to get up at the podium during minicamp and say, I want everybody talking about us. If you want us to talk about you, all you got to do is go out there and win. Mm-hmm.
3: As our buddy Lil Wayne says, real G's move in silence.
0: Like lasagna.
1: Like lasagna.
3: So a couple of things. One, I think, Smalls, I went to the exact same place mentally as you did, which was, I wonder if this is a last dance, kind of like everything is out there. We are going to do this or not do this year, and not do this means I'm done. Because I don't know what changed, and it could be real life stuff, so I'll stay away from it, between the press conferences at the end of last season, when literally he was giving us this mindset of, could this young man actually just walk away, Andrew Luck style? We discussed that, and he gave us ammo to do so. Could he ask out, NBA style? Well, neither of those two things happened. They go out there, and they make a win-now trade for Dexter Lawrence. They bring in Boye Mafe from the world champion Seattle Seahawks. They make all these moves across the defense, as well as, obviously, making sure that he's in place. He is in Burrow. And I now have to ask the question, is he telling us to ask him Super Bowl or bust? Is that what he's saying here?
1: Well, he said in that same presser that he loves to put pressure on himself and put pressure on the guys, that he thrives in it. So maybe by saying it publicly, I feel the same way about this team that I did about my national champion, LSU Tigers, one of the best teams that we've seen in college football history.
3: Yeah.
1: This team gives me those same vibes. Guess what? You want us to talk about you? You got it, buddy, because you are setting the expectations that you guys are going to be winners, that you're going to get to and potentially win a Super Bowl. That's the standard that you have already set in June.
3: Are they championship or bust now based on these words, CeCe?
0: I don't know if I'm going to go to the place of championship or bust, but it does become interesting in terms of where the Cincinnati Bengals are and the decisions this organization has to make from a financial perspective moving forward, right? Zach Taylor is on the last year of his contract. We'll see how that goes. Joe Burrow has one more year of guaranteed money on his contract after this year. His 2027 cap hit is $55 million. It's starting to get around time for them to consider an extension for him. Does he want to extend there? Like, all of these things are conversations and questions that Cincinnati has to ask, and they only become more difficult the longer this playoff drought continues to last. With all of the resources that this team has invested, that this organization has invested in this team, with trading a top 10 pick for a defensive tackle, with committing $70 million to two wide receivers on an annual basis, all of the free agent moves that they went out and got, Jonathan Allen, Boye Mafe, the investments that they've made along the defensive line and in the secondary, adding Brian Cook. Like, they've tried to step their game up in terms of improving the talent base. It's now up to the quarterback to deliver. And if that doesn't happen, a lot of hard questions are going to be asked by both players, coaches, and the front office in Cincinnati.
3: Well, as one elite quarterback thinks his team is on the way up, one Hall of Fame quarterback thinks another team is on the way down. We'll get to that next. We're on Sportsmanlike, presented by Progressive Insurance.
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1: This whole, I want to be here, but no, I don't. I love Milwaukee, but I want to win. And if I can't win here, well, I don't know. All of this that's been going on for quite some time, that has had a compounding effect. Is Giannis a diva? That's another thing you have to factor in, is the personality and the demands that would come along with it if he is to be brought into your organization, especially if you give up a ton to get him.
2: I love that piece of audio from one Michelle Smallman on our show yesterday. 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Here on Sportsmanlike, presented by Progressive Insurance, has been played all over the place here on ESPN Radio. And of the three of us, and pretty much of every single host on ESPN Radio, she is the least accusatory person, and it's your clip of calling Giannis a diva that is being played everywhere.
1: Well, in reaction to,
2: I mean, to be fair,
1: Michael
2: we didn't name call.
1: Right?
2: Sure, but that wasn't part of that.
1: No, but Michael Wilbon,
2: yes,
1: icon,
2: no
1: is
2: doubt,
1: the one who suggested Giannis was a diva, and I was reacting to that and saying, if we actually look at the history of the way that he has moved in Milwaukee, coaches being fired, the passive-aggressive things that he said through the media about wanting to be there but not winning, just maybe a sprinkle of diva.
2: CeCe knows where I'm going with this. You are very much, let me be kind about everything in my critique. You won't even go as far to say like that CJ, like your CJ Stroud stuff is just like, you just are going to live at the 1 yard line. You won't get into the end zone of don't pay him, right? But yet you're calling Giannis the diva.
1: Well, I can't get into the end zone because he turned the ball over again.
2: Wow. See?
3: Wow.
2: Name caller, sports talk radio girl over there. Glass. Not half full.
1: No, not. But I want it for CJ Stroud. I want him to be great. I just want him to stop turning the ball over. But when it comes to the Giannis of it all, do you want your star player to be a diva?
2: What's going on with the music? Are we supposed to react to this?
1: I don't know. I'm curious. But as the singular talent Beyonce said, a diva is a hustler. And do you want Giannis to be a diva in your organization? Is that a good thing?
2: Well, yeah. If you don't have the player of the caliber of Giannis, you'll take whatever his personality is at that point. So where we are at with Giannis right now, Chris Haynes, SiriusXM NBA Radio yesterday reported, and he is very close to that situation. He said that he could see this potentially going on after the draft. Because, CeCe, this is the thing that we've talked about. When Jimmy Haslam, who is one of the co-owners, governors of the Bucks, put out there, I want this done by the draft, we came on the air the next day and said, like, does he understand how the rules work? Because it doesn't have to be done by the draft. So now I will ask you, do you think this will be done by the draft based on the Haynes reporting, based on the hypothetical deadline, and based on the fact that this hasn't happened yet?
3: Yeah, I think so, because when you consider how talented this draft is and how valuable the picks in the lottery are, you would assume that Milwaukee and whatever return that they're going to get back for Giannis would want to be able to have some type of capital in this year's draft, especially when you consider the next two drafts after this one are supposed to be historically weak drafts. So, yeah, I think that timeline that Jimmy Haslam threw out there makes a lot of sense. So Milwaukee can extract maximum value for the most important player in their franchise's history.
2: Yeah, and as we sit here today, I

0: win right there.
1: Here is our formal definition of manifestation. The act of bringing a theoretical goal or desire into reality through focused thought, belief, and action.
0: So then they're both clearly under that definition.
1: Mm-hmm.
0: They're both clearly under that definition. But then, okay, the jump off is a good jump off for Michelle's madness in terms of the Knicks. But like, wasn't it just the people with bottle service that brought out the signs? Like, it's not the Knicks that ordered the 26 championship signs, right?
1: Still manifested it.
0: No, I know, but it's kind of crazy that it wasn't them. It was.
1: Well, I don't know about that.
0: I don't know how that works.
1: Because
0: I've never
1: normally,
0: had that in my life.
1: CC, as another fellow patron and VIP getting bottle service, don't they ask you what you want on the sign? Because it's like, happy birthday, Evan, or you're divorced, yay, or like whatever it is.
0: Do people do that?
2: Why did you just do that to me?
3: You're divorced.
0: Why the hell would you just do that to me?
1: Not to you. I said, happy birthday, Evan.
0: You're saying it to me.
1: I'm just thinking of reasons people may be going to the club. Your birthday, you're free, you're back out in the streets. I don't know, guys.
3: Let's separate this from Evan. Do people get you're divorced on those club signs?
1: Yes.
2: Yay at the bottom.
1: Yay, you're divorced, yay.
3: I also think that's funny.
2: Oh, my God.
1: You've seen it, CC, I'm sure.
0: All right, this was SportsCenter.
1: And then the Knicks did manifest it.
0: Oh, my God. Don't get divorced from the This Was SportsCenter podcast, the new interview podcast with Rich Eisen, with SportsCenter legends, Dan Patrick, episode one, absolutely phenomenal, Chris Berman, Mike Greenberg, Disney+, Rich Eisen Show YouTube channel, and all podcast platforms. 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

0: of this nature because of this potentially being the bright line that you don't cross. Now, we don't have any guidance in terms of the NCAA or these conferences being able to enforce the rules that are already on the books as it pertains to sports wagering. But nobody wants to be in the muck that Texas Tech is in right now with this Brandon Sorsby drama. So I just think that this is going to make everybody take a long, hard look at everything they got going on and everybody that's associated with their programs.
1: But you just nailed something really important, the NCAA part of this. We have sat here for the last few days and said we have no idea. We say this tongue-in-cheek, but not really, if you're allowed to bet on sports that you're involved in and get away with it. If you're the NCAA and you actually want to clean this up, Smalls, don't you have to knock on a couple of doors at Cincinnati right now?
2: Well, they are saying we were flagged about this, but that we went through our proper channels and our protocols, and we didn't see anything wrong with it. So they use this technology called Prohibit, like prohibit, but with bet.
1: Right. Yeah.
2: And basically it monitors impermissible betting by student athletes, coaches, and other personnel that are not supposed to be wagering. So, public records are out there. They were like, you guys want to know? This is what happened. They had 6 alerts for student athletes, January 2024 through February 2026.
1: This is at Cincinnati.
2: None of the 6 active student athletes was the subject of more than one alert. So it's not like Brendan Sorsby was triggering more than one. And none of the alerts were triggered for impermissible wagering. So on August 19th, 2024, a specific date, Cincinnati was alerted about Sorsby's activity on Prize Picks. They spoke with him. They questioned him after they received the alert. He said he was denied access to the site and didn't place any wagers.
1: On that phone. What, he can't have another phone?
2: So, but basically...
1: I'm not accusing. I'm asking questions about, are we targeting the wrong school with all of this?
2: But from their standpoint, they can show definitively, here's when we received the alert. Here was our protocol. Here's how we went about this. So if anything, when we're talking about Cincinnati, they could be the jumping off point for additional guardrails and constructs put into place if you do ever get an alert about this, so that you make sure that you're digging into this in the proper way and you flag something like a Brendan Sorsby if they ever, in college sports, ever deal with something like this.
0: Can I ask a question? And this is just me spitballing here, but I want to get your take on it. Because name, image, and likeness is the way of the world, and those are contracts that entities are bound to when it comes to these student athletes and revenue producing sports. Is there a way that these colleges and universities or the collectives that are associated with them can bake into the deal a moralities clause so you don't bet on the sport that you're participating in? Because if it's a contract and you breach the contract, then essentially whatever collective is paying you can sue you, and that can serve as the deterrent if the NCAA can't enforce whatever laws or rules that they have that govern players in sports wagering when it comes to their respective sports. So it's just...
1: Let me make sure I understand this correctly, CC.
0: Go ahead.
1: Okay, so let's just use great brands that we work with, our advertising partners. Let's use Grainger. In about 15 minutes, you're going to tell everybody all the great things about Grainger.
0: Yes.
1: Okay, so Grainger enters into a partnership with Brendan Sorsby. In theory, Grainger is then providing money for him for his name, image, and likeness.
0: Correct.
1: Your assessment is, well, he's now has extra money coming in. That's likely the money he's going to use to gamble because he's 18, 19, 20 years old. How much money could he possibly be making? So he understands, well, guess what? If I'm going to bet on Texas Tech, Cincinnati, Indiana football, I'm not only losing the Grainger money. Grainger has every right to sue me for insanely more money than I make currently.
0: Well yeah, exactly. The point, like, so my wife is obviously in marketing, and she deals with influencers, she deals with public figures, celebrities all the time. Mm-hmm. And a part of those contracts is making sure that you don't do anything to embarrass the entity that is paying you to endorse their product. So essentially, these name, image, and likeness deals, I'm not sure they're apples to apples, but they're adjacent to, marketing deals and endorsement deals. If you do something to embarrass the company that you're representing, then they can hold you liable in a sense and go after you. So I think that there's got to be another way for these colleges and universities to protect themselves from student athletes that they are paying, if they go about the business of trying to gamble on the sport that they're participating in, because that challenges the integrity of the sports product itself.
1: Yeah, it's a very interesting thought. I don't think we have evolved contracts with NIL. It's clearly what it comes down to. Also, I am not suggesting anyone is right or wrong. What I am bringing up is that if you are someone out there and you take in what Ron Slave and Brendan Sorsby's agent said to 105.3 in Dallas, then there's a whole other part of this that needs to be discussed as to whether or not we were questioning as public and fans the wrong university. Because Texas Tech technically did not knowingly play a player that had gambled on sports. They tried to, but they did not knowingly play a player. Cincinnati is saying neither did we. Ron Slavin, the agent, is saying, yes, you did. And the NCAA is saying nothing, of course. Coming up, we check in live from the parade in New York City. 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

0: I'm Over It with Pat the Producer.
1: There's an 81-year-old man who's been like 50 years and he's had season tickets.
2: Years.
1: Now the Dodgers are refusing to print him physical tickets. They say he has to do it online, except he doesn't know how to use a computer because he's an 81-year-old man and he has a flip phone.
2: I am heated. We know you've got the money. Get another printer if it's a problem. Give Errol his printed tickets, Dodgers.
1: So
2: stop spending money and acquiring all the stars and print some tickets.
3: I'm over it. I'm sick and tired and over it.
1: Get a life.
4: Yes, each and every day at this time, our producer, Pat Costello, gives us items in and around sports, entertainment, his life that he is over, including, I guess, printed tickets.
2: No, that was ridiculous. We know that they're motivated by cupidity, but they need to take care of their patrons.
4: Yeah, a word of the day. I'm leaving, so it's going to be coming up here. But is it that? I think it is.
2: Cupidity is our word of the day. It means motivated by an excessive desire for wealth. The Dodgers.
4: Shouldn't have waited this long.
2: Cupidity.
5: Well done, Evan Cohen.
4: Thank you. Thank
1: you. Terrible effort by you, Michelle.
4: I agree.
6: You phoned it in this week, Michelle.
4: Totally agree. Next one. I mean, next one. We didn't start. Pat.
1: First one. The U.S. Open's officially underway, which means...
4: rain?
1: Well, that. And wind. To all you people out there.
0: Patty. The Caddy Update.
4: Whoa. How hot is it?
5: It's hot.
4: Whoa!
2: Yeah.
1: Michael Kim tees off at 8:25 this morning, guys.
4: Let's go, Michael Kim. He's becoming my second or third greatest golfer, my favorite golfer of all time. Jack Nicklaus, Tiger Woods, and Michael Kim. That's
1: big
4: my big three. That's my big three.
1: He's plus 33,000 to win.
5: Oh, boy.
2: Oh, is that all?
1: So you're telling me there's a chance.
2: Absolutely.
4: You know what? I may do something today on that.
1: Oh.
4: Yeah.
2: Okay.
4: This guy's been unbelievable for our show. He's caddying. Pat's is caddying next week at the Travelers. We are all in on Michael Kim.
2: Are we manifesting a Michael Kim victory?
5: Right?
4: Yeah.
5: Evan Cohen is now French.
2: We.
4: I'm a Pat and Kazire guy, too. Jason Day.
2: What about Kuzuri?
5: Kuzuri.
7: Oui, monsieur.
5: The Kuzer.
2: The Kuzer.
1: How do we get Danhausen to curse the rest of the field besides Michael Kim?
2: Oh, very good, Pat.
5: Is Scottie Scheffler already cursed?
1: He might be.
5: Okay.
2: But this is where you're really stepping into your role as Patty the Caddy. You're thinking very broad strokes here. How can we get Danhausen to curse the entire field? This is good by you. I like your field vision in helping Michael Kim.
4: I would assume he's going to be at the parade, no? He's definitely in town because he did.
2: Danhausen will be at the...
4: He should be
2: at the parade.
4: Wait, can we just do a who else needs to be there? Ewing, Starks, Larry Johnson, Sprewell, Canby, that whole crew.
1: Michelle.
2: Mello,
4: Jeremy Lin, Amari Stoudemire.
2: Timmy.
4: Chalamet. Stiller. Can I ask a weird one? I don't think he would do it, but Thibodeau?
2: No, he feels a type of way. Come on, no. Why
5: Jay Wright has to be there, right?
4: Jay Wright, good one.
2: Good one. Jay Wright should be our guy, Chris Jenkins.
1: I know he's there. I don't know in what fashion, but I know he's there.
4: Jay Wright is?
1: No, Chris Jenkins.
4: Oh. Villanova's own? Yeah. Is there anybody else that has to be there?
6: Oakley.
4: Well, it's not the garden.
5: It's not the garden.
6: You can go. It's not the garden.
5: You should be able to go.
6: I mean, according to you, it is, but.
4: Charles
6: Spike
4: Smith?
6: Has to be there.
2: Spike, obviously, on a float.
4: Yeah. Oh, yeah, Spike, for sure. That's an interesting
2: Fat
4: one.
2: Fat Joe?
4: Yes.
2: Distracting Wemby during free throws? He was contributing.
4: Jadakiss.
6: Taylor, so of course.
4: Tracy Morgan has been all over the place.
5: Tracy Morgan, yeah.
2: I went to a panel discussion that Tracy Morgan participated in at the Tribeca Film Festival on Sunday.
4: No big deal.
2: With our friend in life, friend of the show, Bonnie Bernstein. And he was in San Antonio for the game, flew back to New York that morning, had not even gone home yet because he was at the game. Gamer. Tracy Morgan.
4: But honoring the commitment.
2: No, but that's what I'm
4: saying.
2: Gamer. So he'll be at the parade.
4: Sandman?
5: Adam Sandler,
4: yeah.
5: He's a fan.
4: John Stewart,
2: yeah,
4: huge fan.
2: He'll be there. John Stewart, definitely.
4: All right, so
2: Alicia Keys will be there performing.
4: Keys. But Danhausen's got to be in the mix.
1: I'm sure
2: they were selling Danhausen merch. Nixhausen merch.
4: Look at you. You're all in on Danhausen. I love it. I backlash. Go ahead, Patch.
2: I wanted to curse my ops.
4: Good idea.
2: That's you in the word of the day.
4: Okay, that bad idea.
1: I mean, you got to pay for it, though, Small. Pony up.
5: Still got to get that dishwasher.
2: Yeah, listen, do I want to win at the word of the day? Yes. Am I using my dishwasher fund to give to Danhausen to curse Ev? I'm absolutely not.
4: Cursed!
1: Here's why soccer annoys me. And I've enjoyed the World Cup so far. We need to figure out the ties thing, man. It like sports just
4: so
1: don't sports just don't have to end in ties. They don't have to. We have ways to not do this. There are so many solutions. I know technically it can happen in the NFL, but it barely ever does. Like, can we not just do penalty kicks until somebody wins? This seems like the easy solution in the world. Why do we have ties in the World Cup?
4: It does seem that way, but a lot of the historical, diehard, everyday soccer fans, football fans, do not like that because it does not actually indicate which team is better.
1: Well, then keep playing until somebody wins.
4: But it's too exhausting. It's too tiring. I agree with you. It's the dumbest thing. I agree with you. We've had so many. We had a full day of every match was a tie.
1: Four ties. Like, come on.
4: And if you're going to make the argument, I know that obviously England won yesterday and there's other teams that won, but the biggest match of the day yesterday was the tie between Portugal and the Democratic Republic of Congo.
2: Right.
1: Have they never heard Herm Edwards say you play to win the game?
4: Maybe not. Maybe they've actually never. You should actually go and find the head of FIFA and ask, have you heard this clip, and play it for that person. Next one.
5: You should make them have to pull the goalie at a certain point in the match if it's still tied. I don't know. Just come
4: well, that is juicy.
5: Yeah, that would be fun.
4: Like, they would hate that. We
5: have to pull the goalie. It's just, let's get crazy here. Let's get weird. Why not?
4: Next one, Pat.
1: I met WWE legend Mick Foley last night.
4: Let's go.
1: It was unbelievable. He was incredible. Michelle, you may remember him from being thrown off of the top of Hell in a Cell and a tooth sticking out through his nose. That's Mick Foley. Yep.
4: Mick Foley, Mankind, Dude Love, Rock'em Sock'em. You know them all.
1: And his show was incredible, but the part that annoyed me is that the bill had a gratuity built into it. I don't like that. I don't like when they do that. Because then they handed me the little card reader thing, and it said, do you want to add a tip? And I was like, I added a tip. It added it for me. Why are you double gratuitying me?
2: And I also hate when they don't tell you that it's already baked in. Because sometimes you double tip, and then you don't realize until the end that it was already baked in.
1: I double tipped.
4: Only Pat could complain about that. We're on Sportsmanlike, presented by Progressive.
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0: Oh, nice.
1: And he was still there.
2: And he was still there. And he was still there.
0: You hear that, bosses? Not committed to the job.
1: Well, Nuno is our resident Knicks fan. He's at the parade. I don't know if he's going to get close, but he's there. He's attempting to.
0: He's in New York City. He's not
2: at the parade.
1: He's at the parade.
2: He's in the city for the Knicks parade.
1: Nuno tweeting a photo of where he's standing. The tweet reads, "This is my view. Obviously, I'm holding my phone up because I can't see that high." So, Nuno, boots on the ground. We'll try to get some texts from him to see how it's faring in the streets of New York as the Knicks get ready to parade down the Canyon of Heroes and celebrate their championship for the first time in 53 years. Well, Nuno had something pretty cool happen to him. The Knicks won a championship. Pat Costello has something equally as cool, some may say cooler, because he's going to get to caddy in a PGA event with Michael Kim next week. And coming up next, someone who caddied in a PGA event is going to chime in and help Pat out. Stick around on Unsports Relay.
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0: So you're just like trapped wherever you are for probably the next several hours or however long the parade is going. And even after that, there's going to be many streets closed off too. So if you're not in the parade and you went to the city, I'm sure it was like fun for a little bit just to be with Knicks fans. I don't know how much longer those people are going to be having so much fun.
1: So I was supposed to go to City Hall after our show wraps to do some stuff for Vibe Check.
2: Thanks, Evan.
1: Thanks a lot, Evan. Bailing early so I couldn't get down there on time. However, it sounds like there's no chance I'm going to get there.
3: Yeah, it's not going to happen for you, Smalls. But, Pat, you came up with a solution that makes so much sense. If you're anticipating a lot of people, just make the parade route longer. Like, there's no shortage of New York City streets. Just make it longer.
1: And I don't think the Knicks would mind.
3: Right?
1: Oh, you're going to celebrate us for an extra hour plus? Okay, great.
3: Exactly. Come on, what are we even talking about? You can't mess this up, man. You can't mess this. This is a once-in-a-lifetime, could be a once-in-a-lifetime moment for diehard Knicks fans. You got to be able to get the parade right.
1: I'm actually heartbroken for people like Nuno, who, as you said, Cece, once-in-a-lifetime moment, have waited for this forever. Nuno gets up at, what, 3, 4 o'clock in the morning, catches an early train to get here. Yep. He planned all of this in advance, and he's now trapped and can't even see the parade. And this is just one person. There's probably so many people.
3: Oh, Shannon Penn, who's a diehard Knicks fan. He's a producer for Freddie and Harry. Like he's trying to be a part of it. Like, for them not to be able to celebrate this team because the parade ain't right, that's a miss by the city.
1: Yeah, I'm sure we're going to find out.
3: Yeah, I don't want to be overly critical. This is a day about positive vibes around New York. So, I mean, they could always be able to, you know, hang out with their Knicks brethren and enjoy and celebrate and have the good times. But, man, you just want to be a part of the parade.
1: I know.
3: And for the parade to not be inclusive of all the Knicks fans that want to be a part of it, that kind of sucks.
1: That does. Well, you know, your Baltimore Ravens, Cece, are hoping for a parade.
3: Yeah, they are.
1: They are hoping for a Super Bowl parade with their quarterback, Lamar Jackson. They have a new coaching staff in place. Jesse Minter comes in, defensive-minded coach, as the head coach. They have a new offensive coordinator in Declan Doyle. They're feeling good about their chances of celebrating hoisting a Lombardi. A former Steelers quarterback does not agree with that positivity. Here's what Ben Roethlisberger had to say about the state of the Baltimore Ravens.
4: I think they're falling apart. I don't think they're the same team. So right now,
5: Harbaugh's gone.
6: I'm W.
4: Yep. Yeah.
6: Win.
4: Two W's.
6: Yeah.
4: Okay. They feel different. They feel like their window closed. Losing Harbaugh, you know, you just feel like, you know, King Henry's a year older. Like, his body's taking a beating. He just felt like, you know, what was going on with Lamar last year? He just didn't seem like the Lamar that we've been used to seeing. Maybe he was injured. I think he took some shots last year that we didn't think about. So maybe he'll have a bounce back year and be great again.
1: Falling apart, CeCe?
3: Yeah, he tripping with that one. And that sounds like a lot of Steelers hate baked into that Ravens take. Now, the Derrick Henry piece of it, Derrick Henry wasn't at his best last year. Mm-hmm. He was fumbling the ball a lot. That cost him a game up in Buffalo. Derrick Henry still had 1,600 yards rushing and 16 touchdowns. So, I don't see this huge fall off in terms of the baseline production that you're getting from Derrick Henry or the Baltimore Ravens running game. The biggest questions that I have for the Ravens, what are they going to do to fix the defense? Bring in Jesse Minter. They made a hell of a lot of additions on that side of the ball. I love them being aggressive and going after Trey Hendrickson after they couldn't land Max Crosby. They drafted Zion Young out of Missouri, a pass rusher, mm-hmm. to be able to provide some edge pressure. So I like the direction that they're going in. They got a ton of first-round picks in the secondary. Never worried about the back end. But I was concerned about, can they add more pressure players up front? Can they add more leadership on that side of the ball? Bringing in Calais Campbell, never a bad way to go when you want to provide leadership in that locker room, leadership with that defense, especially with the defensive-minded coach doing it for the first time in that job. The Baltimore Ravens also got to protect Lamar Jackson. They go out and they get the guard from Penn State in the first round. Ioane, that was an outstanding get. They go out and sign John Simpson from the New York Jets. I like the personnel moves that the Baltimore Ravens have made, but it's all about being able to pull it all together. And the stakes for this franchise are twofold if they don't. Number one, obviously you don't get this new regime off to on the best foot. But then also the commitment from your franchise quarterback in terms of continuing the rest of his prime with the franchise. Lamar Jackson's contract is up after 2027. It's just a year away. And you're talking about a player that doesn't have, he has a no franchise tag and a no trade clause in his contract. So if things don't go the way that Baltimore is hoping for them to go this upcoming season, then you got to start questioning what the future of Lamar Jackson with that franchise looks like, especially in an offseason where ownership prioritized getting a contract done and yet no extension is signed.
1: Yeah, there's a lot of potential residue if this thing goes left. There could be a divorce impending. But right now, it seems like Lamar Jackson and this new coaching staff, particularly his new OC and Declan Doyle, who comes over from the Bears, are in the honeymoon phase, CeCe. Lamar was asked about what has been happening so far with the offense. And a reminder, Lamar normally does not come to these voluntary workouts. Declan Doyle publicly was like, we need everybody to be there, which a lot of people were like, is this appointed? Some commentary about Lamar. If it was, he listened because he's been there. And he said that this offense, CC, is going to have a lot of explosiveness and that the way Declan calls plays, his creativity, how detailed he is, it's mind-blowing. We're talking about one of the most singular talents in the NFL, a two-time MVP. Is there a world in which, with this new offensive coordinator, this new scheme, that we see an even better version of Lamar?
3: Well, I'm sure that the Ravens are hoping for it, and I think Lamar has the kind of talent that makes the potential limitless. It's just a matter of them being able to get him to realize that ceiling while mitigating the downside. And what I mean by that is all of the mistakes, right? The turnovers, the errant throws, the fumbles, the situational football, making sure that everybody is aware. Like, those are all of the things that you're trying to manage when you talk about getting the best out of Lamar Jackson. You know the numbers are going to be there. It's just a matter of can he stay healthy and can he avoid the self-inflicting wounds. And if that Baltimore Ravens offense can do that, if they can stay healthy, keep all of their guys on the field, and if they can avoid the negative plays, which are the turnovers, the penalties, the TFLs, then all of a sudden you're talking about a Baltimore Ravens team that should be on the short list of teams that we think legitimately can hold up the Lombardi Trophy at the end of the year.
1: He's Chris Canty. I'm Michelle Smallman. It's on Sportsmanlike here on ESPN Radio. 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And coming up next, we're going right back to CC with a little Canty or Canty. Stick with us.
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16: 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Doctor, summer is supposed to be relaxing, but travel can come with surprises. 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

0: know, that's like, true. I mean, the actual parade itself, it's not going to take more than 35, 45 minutes for them to go get from Battery Park all the way up to City Hall. Like, even at 8 miles an hour, it's not going to take that long.
1: Okay. Yeah. So, no, it's not. It's, and they're not going to let him, like, do you think they'll let him, like, J.R. Smith this thing, go shirtless and shake hands and all that stuff?
0: You know, I don't know what I don't know what's going to happen.
1: Oh, okay. Wait, real quick, before they get going, who's the MVP of today? Who's the main character that we're going to be talking about on social media later today and tomorrow? Who is it?
2: I mean, based on what we already saw the other day, it might be Mikal Bridges.
1: Yeah.
0: I think Alvarado is going to have, he's a hometown guy.
1: Okay.
0: He's
1: Alvarado.
0: A Brooklyn kid.
1: All right. Bridges is at minus 150. Alvarado's even money. We'll do that.
0: Yeah.
2: And based on the scheduling that we received, 11:30 a.m. Eastern time is when they're supposed to go to the podium if everything's on schedule. So we're hoping to go to it live. Maybe we'll hear some of these moments. Maybe we'll have to hit the dump button. Who knows?
1: Let's go. That's awesome. Maybe a little hydration break for everybody involved.
0: That's later. You know what? That's later on. Okay, settle down. We haven't done enough work yet to deserve a hydration break, unlike anybody in the World Cup. All right, your calls. What parade experience have you had, and how much would you be willing to take to stand there to hold a spot for somebody for multiple hours in the wee hours of the morning? That's all coming up. ESPN Radio presented by Progressive Insurance. 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We want to hear from you if you've been to a championship parade, your experience. And again, Randy Scott wants $100 an hour. I'm going way higher than that. 888-SAY-ESPN, 888-729-3776. That's next. 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

0: 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Fresh off our hydration break.
1: Your hydration
0: bath. As we continue to celebrate, yes, the hydration bath. Celebrate the Knicks championship parade in New York City as the scenes are on. Watch ESPN and Disney Plus and everywhere else. It's been pretty amazing. As looks like they're getting pretty close to City Hall at this point, Randy.
1: Yeah, they're running a little bit behind schedule, but that's all right. Yeah. You wonder if there are a couple of detours, you know, jumping off the bus, meeting the people, shaking hands, all that good stuff.
0: Couple of pit stops. Yeah. 100%.
1: It's been cool seeing, you know, Clyde Frazier's in there. I saw Stephon Marbury. It's nice that they're bringing back the guys who wore the uniform and, you know, blood, sweat, tears and all that, but never got to win this thing.
0: As a Knicks fan, I will say this much. He's not there today, because if it was, it would have made much bigger headlines. But Charles Oakley, my guess is I'd love to see Charles Oakley brought back to MSG for the banner-raising ceremony.
1: You would hope that bad blood is under the bridge now, right? Like, you would hope. It was really cool seeing him in San Antonio, at least, for Game 5.
0: Yeah. But him being back in the Garden for that moment... Yeah, will be pretty cool. Let's keep our fingers crossed it happens. 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
0: All right, we're bringing our producer, Evan Kane, to take us off the grid. DK, let's get it going.
5: All right, this one's a little off the board here, but we just discovered this thanks to Bub, who alerted me. Speaking of City Hall, City Hall has been hanging up the jerseys of the current Knicks players. Alvarado's up there, number 5. They also have Dylan Jones up there. Unfortunately, they have the wrong number for Dylan Jones. They have 33 for Dylan Jones, and if you're a Knicks fan, you know that's been retired because that was Patrick Ewing's number. Someone at City Hall didn't understand that, no, that's not the correct number. That's Patrick Ewing. Zeno, thoughts?
0: That is an unforgivable mistake. It really is. Like,
1: how does that happen?
0: Well, it's weird because on the player roster, it does say number 33.
5: Yes, so it's the Knicks website or whatever, it is incorrect. But also, like, you know, that's Ewing, man.
1: Yeah.
6: Is there just someone should have noticed the fact that it got printed, made, hung up, got that far, and no one was like,
0: "Right,
6: wait, what does that say?"
0: No one spot checked this
6: at all.
0: That's
6: crazy.
1: Yeah, the checks and the number of checkpoints that had to clear to get to that point. Everybody involved should take a look in the mirror.
6: Yeah, no, Jones, 33. Hang it up.
1: Send
6: Let's
1: it.
6: Let's go.
1: Print it.
6: Let's go.
5: All right, moving on. Off the grid. New research reveals that bumblebees, despite having tiny brains, can spontaneously solve problems in ways similar to animals with much larger brains like chimps and elephants. In experiments conducted by researchers at the University of Aululu. I don't know if I'm saying that correctly.
1: I was wondering how you're going
5: to
1: do that.
5: I love how you just read ahead, Randy. You're just waiting for me to do it. Bees were placed in containers where food were hung just too high to reach by standing but too low to fly to, with styrofoam ball available as a tool. Nearly three-quarters of the bees spontaneously rolled the ball beneath the reward and climbed onto it like a step stool to access the food. And when researchers added barriers to obscure the reward from view, about 80% of the new group still successfully maneuvered the ball around the obstacle. This marks the first documented case of spontaneous problem solving in insects. Randy, thoughts? Bone bees.
1: Nightmare fuel. I hate bees. I'm made fun of at work because I hate bees. Yeah, Gary Streisky, my SportsCenter brother, is like, bees are pollinators. We wouldn't have any food without bees. Blah, blah, blah. I'm like, they're little winged jihadists. Like, they sting you and they die. Like, that's... why are we protecting bees? So the fact that they're smart enough to roll styrofoam ball... like, bees would kill us all if they could. We're in the way. We're in the way.
0: I appreciated that reference, especially when you might have come across that.
1: I'm just saying, yes. I'm not trying to belittle... I'm not trying to belittle that. This terrifies me. I'm terrified of bees.
0: I will say this much, Randy. It gives me hope for me personally that despite having a tiny brain, I can solve big problems too. If it's good enough for the bees, it's good enough for me.
1: Fair enough.
5: All right.
0: What's next, DK?
5: The Trump administration released the third batch of UFO files consisting of 72 Pentagon documents that include vivid descriptions of mysterious sightings like spinning discs emitting light beams, a vibrant red sphere, and a potato-shaped object. And a bean-like shape covered in glimmering fish-like scales. Zeno, are you in on aliens?
0: How about no? No.
5: You don't think there's aliens? The universe is vast.
1: What are you saying no to? What are you saying no to?
0: I don't. Okay, so let me get this straight. We have sophisticated enough life forms on other planets to create something that will penetrate the Earth's atmosphere, at which you need to travel at speeds unknown to mankind until the 1960s. Okay? And we have... No. Sorry. No.
1: Oh, they're here, bud. They're here. They may have been here the whole time. Maybe they didn't have to travel here. Maybe they're underwater. Right. Maybe they're here. But they have technology we don't even know about.
0: Victor Wembanyama is the only alien I know of. That's it.
5: I will say, if the aliens came and it was like, you know, they were against us, I'm finding Zinno. I'm teaming up with Zinno. That's the guy I want to be with.
0: All I'm saying is this. How come no other country on Earth has reported an alien sighting? Why is it only us?
1: They have.
0: They have? Oh, I missed it.
1: We're just talking about the Trump administration releasing.
0: I missed
1: it
0: in the Bangladeshian Times that there were aliens over in Bangladesh.
1: Bangladesh, one of the leading exporters of burlap, so maybe we're not super dialed in. But no, these have been spotted all over the world, dude.
0: I don't believe you. DK, anything else?
5: No, because we have 5 seconds, you
0: know. Oh, go Knicks, baby. Enjoy the rest of the parade. Rich Eisen shows next. It's been ESPN Radio and ESPN.
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0: Carl Anthony Towns, a kid from Jersey. And I fell in love with him the minute he started trolling on TJ Jefferson. Like, just met him in 2 seconds flat.
1: Immediately.
0: And he's just, I'm an Eagle fan. You're a Cowboy fan?
2: Okay, great. This is how this
0: I'm so happy for Carl Anthony Towns. One of my favorite Knicks ever. Every single one of these guys. Oh, man, I love a parade, certainly like today.
3: I love a parade.
0: Parade. By the way, this is how excited they are at City Hall. They're putting all the Knicks banners up there. Somebody decides to, I guess they must have looked at the preseason roster.
1: Yeah.
0: They put Dylan Jones's number up there, and he wore 33 last summer in the summer league for the Knicks. Cut before opening night. And by the way, you know who's number 33 is no longer worn anywhere?
2: It's a retired jersey.
0: I know that.
2: You should know better.
0: You think Ewing's going past City Hall and he's just like, wait, what? Like, who's Jones?
2: Turn this around.
0: So, I mean, everybody is just jumping at celebrating.
2: Dylan Jones is like, what?
0: Okay.
2: Do I get a ring?
0: Oh, my God. Hey, at least Mom Dottie's filling potholes there. It's all working. The New York Knickerbockers are champions of the world and having a Canyon of Heroes parade. Oh, Clyde. Look at Clyde wearing that get up. He's the best. Walt Frazier is in a Canyon of Heroes parade in 2026. This is what it's all about. All right. When are the speeches? They're starting? Well, they're not having them.
2: I'm sure they're doing
0: it. We're going to keep an eye on the proceedings in Lower Manhattan.
3: Come on.
0: 844-204-RICH, number to dial on the program. When we come back, let's talk about what the rest of the world is talking about, the World Cup. Group play has now started today in game two of groups, which means it's beginning to get real. If you did not get a point in your first match to open the World Cup, you best get one in game two.
3: Right.
0: Because if not... don't leave your clothes in the hotel like John Tortorella did.
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0: now. Thank you, sir, for that update. 844-204, it's number to dial. Taylor Twellman is going to join us next to discuss what we have seen so far. 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

0: Back here on the Rich Eisen Show, Women's Sports Now, later on ESPN's family of platforms, Disney Plus, the ESPN app. The commissioner of the National Football League, Roger Goodell, will join Susie and Renee and Sarah. And Colleen Wolfe is also on Women's Sports Now every single Thursday, 6 p.m. Eastern Time. Teresa Witherspoon is also a guest on today's program. But the commissioner of the NFL, Roger Goodell, on Women's Sports Now. Talking about bringing flag football, perhaps, to your daughter's school near you.
1: Love it.
0: Which would be outstanding. Taylor loves playing flag football. She played it once 2 years ago in grade school and misses it. So, Roger, RG1 will be part of that broadcast later on. 844-204-RICH, number to dial. Kenny in Washington, D.C., back on the program. What's up, sir?
2: Hey, what's up, Shaolin? How you doing?
0: What's going on?
1: Hey. How are you? What's up, man?
0: Yeah.
2: I'm all right, brother. What's up, Shady C?
1: What up, what up?
2: Hey. Big Toon, what's up, man? How you doing?
3: I don't know who that is.
2: Big Tuna.
1: Just accept the Big Tuna nickname, TJ.
2: I mean, I can't hear you.
0: He hears you. I don't think he wants to acknowledge you.
3: This nickname is not Roman Reigns. It will not be acknowledged.
2: But anyway, first off, Rich, congratulations to you and your New York Knicks for breaking the 53-year-old drought.
0: Thank you, sir.
2: They managed to get the championship long before the Cowgirls did it again, you know?
0: Okay, this is why he's not acknowledging you.
3: Wow, do you realize that the last time you won, I'm not even going to get into it.
0: Do it, say it.
3: I mean, I don't need to. He knows.
2: The last time we won was like 2 years ago, so yeah, okay.
0: A Super Bowl?
2: Anyway,
1: he's an Eagles fan.
3: Oh, and my bad. I thought he was a
2: Eagles fan. Hey, come on, Tuna. So here we go. I would like to also mention that those
3: 5-2, Kanye.
2: Two big Eagles carried y'all to glory. So on the behalf of Jalen, the other MVP champ, and Big Cat, you're welcome and go Birds.
3: It took the Eagles 53 years to win a Super Bowl, so I get that you are feeling what the Knicks fans are going through. He understands, Rich. It took them that long.
0: This is just funny.
4: I mean, this is great.
0: Thank you, Kenny, in Washington, D.C.
3: Catch up.
2: And also, later on in the segment, the top five quarterback pressure.
0: Yes, sir.
2: I believe that Jalen Hurts will have a lot to prove with a new offensive system coming in and that we're free of the cancer A.J. Clown.
0: Wow. AJ Clown is the mic drop there.
3: He's trying to have smoke for all of
0: us. I have a feeling, again, I'm going to do my top five list of quarterbacks under the most pressure. And you, Chris, will follow with yours.
3: Right.
0: Yep. And we will compare notes. And I will proffer to say there will be maybe only one, if maybe two.
1: I was going to put the line at 1.5.
0: Yeah. I don't know. I might say the players. Under, because you know the way I
3: view pressure.
0: View pressure and the way you view it.
1: Oh, I can guess what your list is going to look like.
0: I view it as actual real life pressure of I may not have this opportunity again. And your version of pressure is sports. What are people going to say about me if I don't win? You know?
1: Yeah, that's how actual pressure works.
0: Okay. So we have different interpretations of what pressure is.
3: You definitely do. You definitely
4: Billy Joel said,
0: well, yes.
3: So did David Bowie, right?
4: So did Dave Bowie.
0: So we'll hit that. That's next down.
4: Right, TJ.
1: Love it.
0: We got nothing. We got nothing but real estate in next
3: down. Like I said, I got a feeling I could pick both of your five.
0: Well, here's what you should do in the commercial break is write down what you think my five is.
3: I'll do that.
0: And then what his five is. And then it'll be like sort of a newlywed game type of thing. You'll hold it up and see if you get it. Okay. You understand your on-air partner's thought process.
5: That is funny.
3: Does that make me Chuck Woolery?
5: That's funny.
0: No, that's Bob Eubanks.
3: Oh, Eubanks. Eubanks.
5: Yeah.
3: Okay.
0: See,
3: I knew it was one of those.
0: Skinny Mike. We have two encyclopedias here. Greatest Jews in Sports. And game shows.
1: Chuck Woolery was Love Connection.
3: Oh, right.
0: But speaking of that, we're back in 2-2.
3: 2-2.
0: On the Rich Eisen Show after hour one.
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1: Mr. June.
2: Unbelievable, man.
0: Mr. June, Jalen Brunson, good one. And by the way, the fact that Hugh Jackman's about to join us, you should be thankful, Mike, because if I had more time, I'd be like, you know that guy who checked you in, diehard Yankee fan? He's now wearing a Dodger hat. I would have totally thrown you under that bus like it was down the Canyon of Heroes and people are drinking on it. That'll be for the next time.
3: I mean, he did just hear it, Reggie.
1: He's listening right now.
0: He might call back in. During Hugh Jackman. He may call back in.
1: He's going to take my bench back.
0: The hell?
1: Mr. Reggie, Mike has a Dodgers hat.
0: Yeah, no, he's even worse, a Yankee Dodger hat. A split logoed hat.
1: Disgusting.
0: That only weirdos wear. Like this guy. All right, let's take a break. Ladies and gentlemen.
1: I do love New York.
0: Eisen Show. We go from Reggie Jackson to Hugh Jackman. Everybody. We'll talk about his new movie, The Death of Robin Hood, and a great celebrity true or false next.
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13: 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The biggest insult in sports. But this summer, during the FIFA World Cup, it's an invitation, America. Never watched soccer before? Perfect. Think a corner kick is a karate move? Sure, why not? Prefer sports where players can use their hands? Me too. Just here for the snacks? Now we're talking. So grab a bag of Lay's and jump on the bandwagon. We're undefeated.

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0: Just interspersed in the crowd. If they catch the ball, it's robbed.
1: They go, what are the Knicks signing Taco Fall for? Ah, home run derby's coming
0: up. There you
1: up.
0: Go. Home run derby.
1: Got a 10-day contract. 10-day home run derby contract. It'll be there. Because you have the people out there with the net, the fishing nets anyway.
0: Yeah.
1: I just picture him standing out there with a big fishing net.
0: Yeah. Let Wimby do it for the Rangers.
1: Oh, it's okay. That'd be pretty. There you go. Yeah. There you go. Like in Sandlot, when Ben in the Jet, he hits it perfectly right into his mitt. That should be worth like 5 home runs. It'll be fun. But I know Tim was kind of – I get what you're saying, because it was fun with the clock where it was like, right. go quick. But, David, I love the out. That's just what we all grew up – that's what you grew up doing in the bet. Yeah, you know, we talked about in the Sandlot, when you play home run derby with your friends out of the Sandlot, it was swings. It was either a swing was a home run or an out, and that's what we're getting back to, so I'm excited to see it.
0: Yeah, it'll be a good time. The home run derby is never bad.
1: Bad. It's always good. Well, speaking of never bad, Knicks fans, certainly not bad for you today. Weigh in on your championship parade today, plus Joe Burrow comparing the Bengals to a different Tigers. Find out next. 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
1: Well, it's literally been a lifetime for some Knicks fans to be able to enjoy a championship parade, and that day is today. 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He's David Dennis Jr. I'm Matt Fontana. Want to hear from you. 1-888-SAY-ESPN. That's 1-888-729-3776. Are you at the parade? Are you there? Have you enjoyed it on your way home? Where are you? We'll start. Mike is in Brooklyn. He's got a pretty cool story about the parade today. Mike, appreciate you calling in.
2: Freddie, Harry, thank you so much for taking my call. So, can I just start by saying, what a day. What a day. I'm 49 years old, and I never thought this day would come. I always said, thank God for my Yankees. I've had them for all these years. I never thought the Knicks would pull it out. But I was lucky enough to be there with my 16-year-old son today.
1: Oh, that's awesome.
2: I'm a New York City fireman. I was able to get right up on the rail. Thank you to the NYPD. Mm-hmm. And the best part of the day was Coach Mike Brown. I don't know if you've seen it. I know I posted it because I was 3 feet away from him. But at one point on Broadway and Liberty Street, up the Cannon of Heroes comes Mike Brown running up the street, high-fiving people. As he gets to our section starts chanting, "Who let the dogs out?" And he starts dancing with us. It was such a great day.
1: That's awesome.
2: You know, the whole crowd, "Who let the dogs out? Who? Who? Who?" And he's going nuts. He had a great time. And I couldn't thank him enough for sharing that with us. And I wanted to share that with you guys.
1: That's a great story.
2: It was something that I'll never forget. And my boy, hopefully he'll never forget as well.
1: Awesome, Mike. We appreciate you calling in. Thank you. You love hearing that too. Firefighter, NYPD, helping each other out to get up there. But I think that's the best part that Mike said right there, David, is when you can celebrate with your kids, with your parents, with your spouse, with your brothers, your sisters, your friends. That's the family aspect of it. And you have all the people celebrating today. I think Mike Brown certainly deserves to enjoy this one as well, being the head coach of the champion Knicks.
3: We got to stop with who let the dogs out.
1: Really?
3: I'm sorry. So as a Saints fan, their defensive line back in the day, back in the doldrums of the Saints time, was the Swamp Dogs.
1: Mm.
3: Every time they did anything in the game, they would play "Who Let the Dogs Out." I mean, tackle for a loss, "Who Let the Dogs Out?" You know, swatted pass, "Who Let the Dogs Out?" Fumble recovery, "Who Let the Dogs Out?" And that song, I can't take it anymore.
1: What did the Baja Men ever do after that, by the way?
3: So there are
1: like what happened?
3: There are like 20 of them. They like keep rotating members.
1: Really?
3: There's like 20 Baja Men, and they're performing. They're touring. There's a lot of them. There's a million Baja Men.
1: Because no one else wants to do that.
3: That are still
1: got to keep adding.
3: There you go.
1: Nobody wants to do it anymore, so they just keep needing adding players or adding the bands to do it. I'm in Cleveland, so unfortunately for the Browns and the Dog Pound, I'm sorry, man. We are the town that will never let that song die.
3: I feel like all sports is just what's keeping those guys, like giving them all their money, right? It's got to be just sports.
1: Did they do any other? I'm going to look up their discography right now. Was there even another song off that?
3: They don't
1: album?
3: Need one. They don't they need did. One. Think about it. It was in the Rugrats movie, so they got money from that.
1: Oh, yeah. Good point. I forgot about that.
3: Oh, it's from Rugrats.
1: Yeah.
3: Like we got to remember that. Every stadium in America is playing that at some point, and now Mike freaking Brown has people yelling the song. It's probably climbed up the you know, Spotify charts and all that stuff over the last 2 years. It is the bane of my existence to hear
1: all
3: that
1: right.
3: song.
1: True or false, that song won a Grammy.
3: I would imagine it did.
1: It did. That song won a Grammy.
3: The 20th century was a wild time. What was the best soundtrack? Like song from a soundtrack?
1: Let me find out here. So I'm on the song. First off, it is platinum in Australia, New Zealand, Sweden, and United Kingdom. Gold in Germany and the Netherlands. I'm trying to see. Use in sporting events. There it is. Do you know the Baja Men were formed in 1977?
3: Wow. Didn't know that.
4: There's a lot of Baja Men.
1: There's a lot of
3: them. As I was saying, there's like 24 Baja Men. There's more members of the Baja Men than the Wu-Tang Clan.
1: That's a lot. That is a lot. So there they are. I'm going to look up this Grammy because I do want to know if they won it individually or if they had a glom onto success of some movie or something else. But we'll find out. Never thought we'd be turning into the Baja Men show.
4: By the way, how is Baja Blast not used the Baja Men?
1: I don't know because Baja Blast is delicious, and I'll give you that. Talking about parody in the NBA, will we have any of it? It's coming up. Freddie and Harry on ESPN Radio.
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1: I'm Christine Lisi, Sam Stevens, Wyndham Clark, and Ryder Cowan. Tied atop the leaderboard on this first day of the U.S. Open, Rory McIlroy and Ludvig Åberg are one shot back. Scottie Scheffler's four off the lead, only seven players currently under par. One day before the U.S. takes on Australia at the World Cup, Team USA's Christian Pulisic continues to train separately as he deals with that calf injury. If he's less than 100%, the U.S. might want to consider sitting him tomorrow, believes two-time MLS All-Star Aleko Eskandarian.
2: When you enter a tournament setting like this one, you know, through injuries or suspensions, there's going to be a point where you have to rely on your depth. And I think the first game showed that we have a lot of depth on this roster. The subs that came on against Paraguay had great performances. Players like Sebastian Berhalter, Ricardo Pepi, Tim Weah, they all had a positive impact when they entered the field.

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11: There is an alternative universe where Lamar Jackson decides he doesn't like the course of action in Baltimore. He doesn't think that the replacement that they brought in for John Harbaugh is an upgrade. And he wants to try his hand at going someplace else in the National Football League. So I just think we have to watch this situation in Baltimore all year long, because I do think that Lamar Jackson is a sneaky candidate for an NBA-style ask-out when it comes to the prospects of playing somewhere else, right? No trade clause, no tag clause in his contract. That means Baltimore can't stop him from walking into free agency after 2027. So if you're the Ravens and Lamar is unwilling to get an extension done, then you have to see if the player is willing to work with you to move him to his preferred destination.
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13: Let's bring in a former New York Knicks, Charlie Ward, from one former Knicks point guard to a current Knicks point guard. Where does Jalen Brunson fit in New York history, not even just Knicks history?
14: Well, of course.

0: If he can probably run for governor at this point and have a good chance of winning, for him to be the best player on the team and then the way he carries himself, people want to follow that.
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0: I'm Christine Lisi. University of Oklahoma senior amateur rider Cowan at the top of the leaderboard at the U.S. Open at 3-under. Bryson DeChambeau and Xander Schauffele one back. Rory McIlroy, after his opening round 69, is 2 off the lead. Mitchell, who made up 12 shots on his back 9 today, is 3 back. Scottie Scheffler, 5 off the lead. Cowboys mandatory minicamp wrapped up today, and part of the focus, all the changes made on defense this offseason. While that Dallas D will be better this fall, it does remain a concern for ESPN NFL analyst Jason McCourty.
1: So many new players and coaches on the defensive side of the ball. You talked about Christian Parker, the new defensive coordinator. That also comes with a brand new defensive staff. They're going to be relying on a lot of different guys in different roles. How quick can they pick up this new system and hit the ground running?
0: Major League Baseball proposed widespread changes to its amateur entry system that would cut annual signing bonuses by more than $150 million, make high school players ineligible for the domestic draft, and institute an international draft. Both the domestic and international drafts would be 12 rounds.
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4: All right, you know how we do it. We got some takes. Good take, hot take. We kick it off with the normal host of this show. He's Freddie Coleman.
7: The Spurs should be the favorite because of what we've been able to see in the great run they had. 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To me, Oklahoma City should have the most motivation because of the San Antonio Spurs. But there are no guarantees because regular season performance does not guarantee playoff production. Ask anybody in Detroit. Ask anybody in Boston. Ask anybody in Oklahoma City.
8: Who will have the most motivation? So I think it should be all of the above. Like, to me, it should be a tie for me from San Antonio and OKC. OKC should come back and say, we are the dynasty. We should be a dynasty. The only reason we're not is because J-Dub, A.J. Mitchell were hurt, and Chet Holmgren disappeared into a ball of dust. And San Antonio, I would say we got embarrassed in the finals. We're young. Everybody thinks that this we just showed our youth. We need to be better. I think but New York should be like, we got to go out there and repeat. Nobody's repeating. I think everybody should have the equal level of motivation going into next season.
4: My gut on the most motivated team was Boston because they felt like they should have run the East. The East is weak. This is all ours. And yeah, you know, Jason Tatum getting hurt. But even when the Celtics came, when he came back and what they did without him, they were still like, oh no, it still runs through us. And,
8: yeah.
4: You know, you go to DraftKings and you see the odds and they still love the Celtics. And even when Tatum came back, like, oh, it's no way. Then they got really completely shocked by the 76ers. So, like, that's part of my thing is the motivation with them. It's not dissimilar from OKC of that impending teardown is coming.
8: Yeah.
4: And if you stave that off for, like, one more year, that motivation better be there to make this year count. I'm with you 100%, David, on the Spurs. They're young. They'll be back. Don't need to worry about that. They should feel good about it. And then everybody else, like, I mean, who else feels pressure? I don't really see anybody else. I think it is Boston and OKC, clearly 1 and 2. The Knicks will win. I know they want to win another one. This is good for like 6 years for the Knicks.
8: They're going to ride this wave. Yeah. But still, you have the potential to be like, hey, some people think one is not enough to validate us. Let's go get another one.
4: So I think we both think a little hot take there from Freddie.
8: Yeah, a little
4: we'll see
8: hot
4: how
8: take.
4: It goes.
8: Yeah.
4: All right, next up, Harry Douglas, of course, normally on Freddie and Harry. He's talking about some trade options for one, Giannis Antetokounmpo. Here's Harry Douglas.
2: The emergence of those two young players, in my opinion, Jarrett McCain and then also A.J. Mitchell, I'm very high on if I'm Sam Presti. So if you have to give up Chet or if you have to give up J-Dub, I don't think it should be an issue in doing those things to acquire a Giannis Antetokounmpo, because we also got to remember what we just witnessed now versus the San Antonio Spurs with Chet Holmgren. I don't know what it is, but Wimmy just has something over his head. If he cannot climb out of that mental hurdle and you feel like that's going to be an issue moving forward, then you part ways with him.
4: All right, I'm split. This is a good hot take because I would trade Chet. I don't know if I trade Jalen Williams for Giannis. So I guess I will say it's a good take because the overall premise of what Harry is talking about, he's right. If you can somehow unload Chet, I'd be really nervous if I was OKC about the money you gave him and what you saw. If you could pull the trigger on that, now what are they going to say? Well, that's not enough. We're going to need J-Dub. That's where it gets kind of iffy for me. But overall, I think it's a good take. And if you told me there was a world that OKC could trade Jalen Williams and Chet Holmgren and get Giannis, I think I'm hitting the button on that and saying, yeah.
8: I can't do it. Well, first of all, that's not how Sam Presti rolls, first of all, of doing that. And second of all, your window closes tremendously when you have Giannis. Yep. Your window becomes you got to win in the next year or two versus, as we talked about before, you could try to get this thing for the next couple years, 4 or 5 years. I mean, I would not trade Chet while he's at his lowest value humanly possible.
4: Yep.
8: This is the lowest value. That the same thing with De'Aaron Fox in San Antonio. Like, you're going to trade a guy when their value is kind of cratered and you have all these questions about him. The best course of options is try to see, you know, let's see how the guy get his reclaim himself a little bit. And also, he was so bad against Wimby. It's anomalously bad, it feels like. If he's this bad again, then yeah, let's really panic. I would say let's run this thing back. Because even as bad as Chet was, you still went to game 7 without your second best player.
4: I would say the only comeback I would have for that is Milwaukee's selections might be limited. And they might not get the best equal value of it, and they might have to be bidding on the same thing about Chet, of hoping that even though his value is down, it'll come back. That's the only thing I would say about where Chet is at right now and the value that he would have in that potential trade. We had on Sportsmanlike Michelle Smallman, and she was talking about something we learned in the NBA Finals related to Victor Wembanyama.
5: Part of the reason why we exalted Wemby and anointed him prematurely is because we could not believe the maturity and the intention that came out of this 22-year-old. He felt so much more than a 22-year-old kid. He felt like a seasoned vet with the way that he dedicated himself mentally and physically to his craft. But when you're not speaking to the media at points during this run, and when you're not shaking the hand of your opponent after they win, that shows your immaturity. And for Wemby to very publicly say he wants to be the face of the league, he wants to be the greatest to ever do this, you have to be better in those moments.
8: I would say it's a mostly good take in that he did show immaturity. The shaking hands thing, I don't care. I don't care about that. But there was immaturity in the... it's funny because, like, one man's sort of, like, cool aggressiveness is another man's immaturity, and the only difference is he didn't win, right? Yeah. Like when I'm watching game 4 and he's dominating Mitchell Robinson and he's getting elbowed in the face and he's like, I'm in your head, that was cool as hell if you win the game, right? You win, you do all that stuff and you win the game, it's cool as hell. The problem is he lost the game and lost in 5. I think the immaturity is more so in the way that he fell apart in the fourth quarter, that he didn't have the stamina that was necessary. Those are the things that were more immature. I think a lot of the other stuff, if he's winning, nobody cares that he does it.
4: I think he does this at 29. People go, oh, all right, yeah, he's a veteran. Yeah, he's a crazy guy. He's 22.
8: Yeah.
4: So it's a little different to sit there and go, oh, he's a young guy doing this. I would say smart, Alec. You know what I'm saying? Like, oh, he's immature.
8: Yeah.
4: And it is hard because a guy like Wemby, even at 22, he's been on the spotlight for already 5 years. And he was that way as a teenager. And it's a reminder, even at 22, in third year in the league, when he took his team to the finals, Yeah, he is only 22 and he's only been in the league for a couple of years. So I'm with you. I don't care about him not shaking hands or being upset. Good, have an edge to it. Yeah. Trying to win a championship. Please have an edge to it. I just think it does get, like you said, winning and losing is a little different. I do think there's an age thing to it, too. A little bit older, a little bit in the league, a little bit more. It's a little more, it's viewed differently. All right, we'll stick on Sportsmanlike. Chris Canty talking about a little football on the side of things with Baker Mayfield and Sam Darnold.
6: Very few players have that type of career arc where they go from being cast-offs to winning Super Bowls. Now, does Baker have that ability? Yeah, at the right price. But what the Seattle Seahawks paid for Sam Darnold ain't what Baker Mayfield is asking for from the Tampa Bay Buccaneers. So if that was the price, then okay, great. But the question is, does Sam Darnold become worth it at $50 million coming off of the season he had in Minnesota? Would Baker Mayfield be worth it at $50 million? Can he win you a championship? That is the conversation that you have to have.
4: I think that's a great take from Chris Canty. Anytime you want to start comparing numbers on contracts, David, I think there's a select in any sport. There's that elite group that can point and go, I'm Justin Jefferson. I saw what Ja'Marr Chase got. We're going to have this conversation here, right? I'm Patrick Mahomes. I saw what Lamar got. I saw what Josh Allen got. We can have that conversation, but it's only for those elites. And just because it's a quarterback doesn't mean it's all equal. I agree with CC 100% on that.
8: Yeah, I'm with him. I'm with everybody. It's a good take. Don't let CC and Smalls know everybody with their takes.
4: Guys, don't but, that.
8: Yeah, but yeah, I'm with you. I think Darnold was right. To me, it's similar to Mikal Bridges in New York. The price is what's going to get you a championship, and they paid the price for a championship. Tampa Bay, I don't think, is paying the price for a championship when you're talking about Baker Mayfield.
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18: On Wednesday, Cincinnati Bengals quarterback Joe Burrow compared this year's team, upcoming, to the 2019 LSU National Championship team. You remember that team, 15-0 overall, 8-0 in the SEC. They won it all. No one could touch them. And Burrow was saying the feeling he has about this year's Cincinnati Bengals, a team that just added Dexter Lawrence from the New York Giants for a top 10 pick in the draft. He feels like this year's team, this feeling now, feels like then. Well, that's some pretty lofty praise for a team that missed the playoffs a year ago in Cincinnati, 6-11. For a team that didn't have their starting quarterback all year in Joe Burrow, and for a team that had its quarterback, Joe Burrow, kind of allude to maybe retirement, maybe play somewhere else. Well, guess what, Joe Burrow? You just put the pressure on yourself. I know you love it. I know you're excited about it, but the pressure is on. It's now Super Bowl or bust for the Cincinnati Bengals. What a day it was in New York City on Thursday. The Knicks parade, where thousands upon thousands, maybe even millions upon millions of people congregated in New York City to watch the world champion New York Knicks be crowned. Politicians spoke, of course. The majority governor of the team, James Dolan, the president, general manager, Leon Rose, the head coach, Mike Brown, how can you not love him, and the superstar, Jalen Brunson, all took the podium, all at City Hall, all to celebrate their championship. And Jalen Brunson, as he always seems to do on and off the court, gave us a lesson. When you prove people wrong in life, you don't have to say anything. And you know what, Jalen Brunson, you proved me wrong. Congratulations to Jalen Brunson and the New York Knicks for their championship. For the ESPN Radio Sports Beat, I'm Evan Cohen.
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7: There is an alternative universe where Lamar Jackson decides he doesn't like the course of action in Baltimore. He doesn't think that the replacement that they brought in for John Harbaugh is an upgrade. And he wants to try his hand at going someplace else in the National Football League. So I just think we have to watch this situation in Baltimore all year long, because I do think that Lamar Jackson is a sneaky candidate for an NBA-style ask-out when it comes to the prospects of playing somewhere else, right? No trade clause, no tag clause in his contract. That means Baltimore can't stop him from walking into free agency after 2027. So if you're the Ravens and Lamar is unwilling to get an extension done, then you have to see if the player is willing to work with you to move him to his preferred destination.
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Burrow was saying the feeling he has about this year's Cincinnati Bengals, a team that just added Dexter Lawrence from the New York Giants for a top 10 pick in the draft. He feels like this year's team, this feeling now, feels like then. Well, that's some pretty lofty praise for a team that missed the playoffs a year ago in Cincinnati, 6-11. For a team that didn't have their starting quarterback all year in Joe Burrow, and for a team that had its quarterback, Joe Burrow, kind of allude to maybe retirement, maybe play somewhere else. Well, guess what, Joe Burrow? You just put the pressure on yourself. I know you love it. I know you're excited about it, but the pressure is on. It's now Super Bowl or bust for the Cincinnati Bengals. What a day it was in New York City on Thursday. The Knicks parade, where thousands upon thousands, maybe even millions upon millions of people congregated in New York City to watch the world champion New York Knicks be crowned. Politicians spoke, of course. The majority governor of the team, James Dolan, the president, general manager, Leon Rose, the head coach, Mike Brown, how can you not love him, and the superstar, Jalen Brunson, all took the podium, all at City Hall, all to celebrate their championship. And Jalen Brunson, as he always seems to do on and off the court, gave us a lesson. When you prove people wrong in life, you don't have to say anything. And you know what, Jalen Brunson? You proved me wrong. Congratulations to Jalen Brunson and the New York Knicks for their championship. For the ESPN Radio Sports Beat, I'm Evan Cohen.

0: And they're going to benefit exponentially from that because that's the reality and it's inescapable.
1: So now everybody needs to take a discount because Jalen Brunson did.
2: Well, it's going to be interesting when the time comes with Jalen Brunson. He's still several years away from a new deal, but he's not going to take a discount again.
1: No.
2: When the time comes. Like,
1: he's going to expect them to make that up to him, I think, with this next deal that's coming.
2: Yeah, but still, you look at it now, Jalen Brunson, next season, he's due to make $37 million, which obviously is an incredible amount of money. But I can preface that by saying he's due to make just $37 million. And that would be an accurate way for me to describe it. Like, that's amazing that the finals MVP and one of the best players in the league is due to make just $37 million next year.
1: But just because he was willing to take a discount doesn't mean that everybody else on the New York Knicks needs to be willing, because Jalen Brunson has ties to this organization that they don't, right? Like, their dads aren't on the coaching staff. Their godfather isn't running the team. It's a little bit different there, the security that Jalen Brunson has in New York as a New York Knicks. And I understand now they're all valued, obviously, there off the court with the sponsorships and everything else. But I'm not going to hold it against any of these guys that they want their money and that they want their money through NBA contracts. And I think it's unrealistic to expect that any of the rest of them are going to take big discounts. Coming up next here, we'll get some perspective from the Big Apple on the parade, James Dolan, and the Knicks' future right here on Amber and Ian with Jonathan Zaslow filling in.
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8: 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But this summer, during the FIFA World Cup, it's an invitation, America. 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Perfect. 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
1: There is an alternative universe where Lamar Jackson decides he doesn't like the course of action in Baltimore. He doesn't think that the replacement that they brought in for John Harbaugh is an upgrade. And he wants to try his hand at going someplace else in the National Football League. So I just think we have to watch this situation in Baltimore all year long, because I do think that Lamar Jackson is a sneaky candidate for an NBA-style ask-out when it comes to the prospects of playing somewhere else, right? No trade clause, no tag clause in his contract. That means Baltimore can't stop him from walking into free agency after 2027. So if you're the Ravens and Lamar is unwilling to get an extension done, then you have to see if the player is willing to work with you to move him to his preferred destination.
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4: I was sitting here at this desk livid that Charles Oakley was left to sit in jail overnight because James Dolan had a beef with him. I said I was out on the Knicks, and one person pulled me back in, Jalen Brunson. This photograph of him holding the Larry O'B in his right hand and the Bill Russell MVP trophy in his left was a pipe dream.
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